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1: Hallelujah.

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Lift up your praise. Lift up your worship. Come on, everybody, open your mouth and worship the Lord. He's worthy of the glory. He deserves the praise today. Come on, everybody, all over the room, open your mouth and worship. Lift your hands and bless him in this place.

the 20th year, in the month of Kislev, I received news of my homeland Jerusalem broken and burned, leaving my heart in much the same condition. So I now turn to God, the only hope for the restoration of these walls and the healing of our hearts. I was cupbearer to the king.

6 years of traveling, almost 5 years ago, we were in England. A young man came in the lobby of the hotel and called me on the house phone and said, "Joe, what has been the most outstanding thing in your career? You've been to the White House, Spain, Africa, Japan, all over the world. You won Grammys and Stellas." He said, "But what stands out in your mind the most?"

the crowd, saying, "Who is Joe Logan of the Mighty Clouds of Joe?" Someone pointed me out, Lou, and he walked up to me, said, "I'm so glad to meet you." He said, "A few weeks ago, my wife passed. But I want you to know, church, this is not made up. This is the truth." And he said, "I was at the crossroad. I had lost my job. She left me with 5 little children." He said, "I didn't want to be a bother to nobody. So one day," he said, "I went in the room and got the gun. He said, "I was going to kill all of my children and then kill myself." He said, "I wasn't a saved man." He said, "But my wife was saved." He said, "I used to see her play your records." And he said, "Before I could make up my mind to destroy my family, I put on one of the Clouds records." And he said, "I don't want to bother you." He said, "I just want you to know that through your music, I'm saved today."

0: 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And I got someone. 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
1: I'll take it away.
0: Somebody come on and help me back there. Listen.

come down. 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In the last 5 or 6 years, y'all have gone through something.

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He had to leave me alone. But I told him, I got Jesus, and you can't do nothing about it. How many can say, I got somebody?

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1: Yeah. 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The mighty clouds. The mighty clouds of joy.
2: I've seen them grab Joe when he was little. Them sisters used to grab Joe Barney, would take six or seven folks to try to get him off of him. Yeah, because he was little and cute, Nancy.

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0: Father. 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
1: Where are you coming from, Ma?
0: It seems like this world ain't getting any better.
1: None of your business.
2: Why are you drinking again? 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
1: And all your friends and loved ones.
0: They're nowhere to be found.
1: Are nowhere to
0: remember,
1: be
0: remember,
1: found.
0: Remember, there is a friend.
1: Remember, there's a friend.
0: Oh, I love him, I love him.
1: Who will wipe your tears away?
0: I know he will. And if
1: your heart is broken,
0: this is all you have to do.
1: Just lift your hand.
0: Come on.
1: Oh, I know that I can make
0: it. Don't you give up. I know.
1: I

0: Goedendag en welkom bij een andere aflevering van het programma The Best Is Yet To Come van gemeente Logos International aan de Koesewijnenstraat nummer 12.
1: Feeding people is not something new. Now we go to a different story. Who knows Mr. Naaman? Naaman was a general of the king of Aram, which is Syria now. And this man was a leper. He had, say it in English, in Dutch, melats. And in those days, if you were a leper, you were doomed. You were excluded of the community. You couldn't do anything. And this man was a powerful general. So the king of Syria, who had, listen to this nice story. The king of Syria had a girl working for him. And she said, king, to somebody, if the prophet Elijah was here, this man would have been healed. Look at the reputation that men of God have. And it's about time you and I have the same reputation. Something goes wrong, call Guillermo. Amen? Call that big mouth lunch. Okay. So, make a long story short, you know what I like about Elijah? This guy was, you know who he was. He didn't bother to go and touch the man. He said, go into the Jordan River and bathe yourself 7 times. And this man said, aren't there more beautiful rivers in my country? Because the Jordan is not a very big river, right? And maybe not the cleanest, I don't know. But he was actually looking down on the Jordan River. Why should I bathe here? He told him, look, exactly as the prophet told you, that's what you need to do. So he goes and he comes out of the water and he's clean as a baby. So cleansing lepers is not something new for the kingdom of God, for heaven. It is chintori. Glory. Glory. So I only talk three things. I mean, people were healed in the Old Testament. People were healed. The people of God was never sick. The Israelites were never sick. How do I know that? Exodus, I think it's 20:15 says, if you do all these things, you will not, I am the God, your healer. In other words, you can get sick, but the Lord God always healed his people. It's nothing new. If you read the Old Testament carefully, you will see that God healed people. Amen? Take your time. But now, okay, Jesus comes. He says, the kingdom of God, the kingdom of heaven is at hand. That means that it's within reach. So all the glory that's in heaven now is on the earth. And you just believe. So when they go, let's go back to Luke 9. Let's go back to Luke chapter 9, sorry. We read the report. Verse 1. Jesus called his 12 disciples together and gave them power and authority over all devils and to cure diseases. So causes people being possessed. So when I tell a devil, gotta go, he's gotta go. And you know what? He goes. Because it's the authority that I carry in the name of Yeshua, he needs to go. Because Yeshua is the most powerful name in the universe. All right, let's read. And he sent them to preach the kingdom of God and to heal the sick. And he said unto them, take nothing for your journey, neither staves nor scrip, neither bread, neither money, neither have 2 coats apiece. And whatsoever house you enter in, enter, yes, there abide and hence depart. Okay. And then we see, afterwards, we see

Let's go to verse 17, Luke 10. Let's read this thing in you say that in context. And the 70 returned again with joy, saying, Lord, even the devils are subject unto us through your name. It's not by the name of Peter or John. It's by the name of Yeshua Jesus, by his name. Tell me, every demon has to obey this name because this name comes from heaven. And then he says, Jesus says, and he said unto them, I beheld Satan as a lightning fall from heaven. Lightning. And so, and here is the verse that we always use when we want to explain authority. Verse 19. Behold, I give unto you power to tread on serpents and scorpions and all the powers of the enemy, and nothing shall by any means hurt you. In other words, Jesus has given the power. So when the kingdom of God is being preached, I can imagine God says, they're obeying me. Sends this power. You don't believe me. I look at you, don't believe me. You look at, oh, what's wrong with this guy? That's the truth, because Jesus says, preach the gospel, and after you did that, heal them. Matthew 10. Bear with me. I want to explain very carefully and detailed what's happening. Glory. Okay, verse 5. Verse 5 of Matthew 10. For these 12 Jesus sent forth and commanded them, saying, go not into the way of the Gentiles, and into the city of the Samaritans enter you not, but rather you go to the lost sheep of the house of Israel. And as you go, preach, saying, the kingdom of heaven is at hand. So he says, before you start doing things, you preach that. You declare that. You proclaim that. You proclaim that. When you proclaim that, heaven will respond. That's what it actually says. That's not a magical trick. When you say that, when you obey Jesus, heaven will respond. Heaven will back you. Hallelujah. And then we read, and he says, 8, heal the sick, cleanse the lepers, raise the dead. Hallelujah. Cast out devils. Freely you have received, freely give. This is the preaching that we should be preaching. Am I saying something wrong? Help me. Am I saying something that's not biblical? Help me. Correct me. So what I'm seeing, brethren, is that the church has been deceived by allowing a lot of doctrines that are not biblical. Yes, you have to make the gospel acceptable to people. You tell them, if you take Jesus, you will not have any problem anymore. It's a big lie. That's where the problems start. Talk to me. So all these things are not true. And what happens? Because it's not the exact way the Lord wants us to do it. Heaven is not backing us up. People come to faith under the false pretenses. We promise them things that have never been promised. And that's why people leave the church. Because you told them, if you come to Christ, your life will be easy. Which is not true. Yeah, if you say that, they will come. You're lying. You're not speaking the truth. And God can never confirm a lie. God only confirms the truth. And his word is the truth. Amen? I really want to encourage us, me too, that we need to simply believe what the word says. Believe what the word says, do what the word says, and then God will act. Let me show you what I mean. Let's go to Mark 16, verse 20. I'm just taking a couple of verses to show you what actually I want to explain to you. Mark 16, the last chapter of Mark.

So here's this chapter explains the last things Jesus did and said. But what's important, let's take it from verse 15. Chapter 16 of Mark, from verse 15. But the key is in verse 20. And Jesus said unto them, go you into all the world and preach the gospel of the kingdom to every creature. That's what I say, because that's the real gospel. And he that believeth and is baptized shall be saved. But he that believeth not shall be damned. Damned means you got verloren. You go to hell. Simple as that. It's actually very easy, you know. You believe the truth, you're saved. You don't believe the truth, one way or the other. 17, here it comes. And these signs shall follow them that believe. In my name shall they cast out devils. They shall speak in new tongues. That's another sign of ye being in the kingdom. The power of the kingdom is being manifested also by speaking of new tongues. Every gospel, I say that, enlightens a different part of what Jesus did. And I like it because it says part of what we do will be speaking in new tongues. And if it's something that has been pushed under the rags, it's speaking in new tongues. Praying in the Spirit. A lot of people don't preach about that. I can assure you, the glory of God only comes when you're full of the Holy Spirit. Okay. 18. Another sign is thou shalt take up serpents, and if they drink any deadly thing, it shall not hurt them. Basically, you can compare this with Luke 10, verse 19. Amen? Poison will not do you anything. That's what it actually says. They shall lay hands upon the sick, and they shall recover. And here it comes. So then after the Lord had spoken unto them, he was received up into heaven and sat on the right hand of God. And here it comes. And they, the disciples, went forth and preached everywhere, the Lord working with them and confirming the word of the kingdom with signs following. So, the mistake we make sometimes, we believe that we have to do something to create a miracle. Well, the miracle comes when you preach the right gospel. Because I cannot heal people. I don't have the power. But the kingdom of God has the power to heal soul. So whenever I come and I say the kingdom of God is at hand, it's available, and I start preaching, I said, are you sick? Who's sick? Lift up your hand. Let's pray. That's what it means. Or lay hands upon sick people, they get healed. It's not my power. It's the power that we have received from heaven. Believing on the gospel of the kingdom of heaven or the kingdom of God. It's a faith thing. It's a thing of believing. It's not a thing of understanding. It's not something of your intellect. It's simply believing what the Lord has said, what the Bible said. And I think that's where we miss out. We're looking for logical explanations. Believing is more than logic. Believing is the highest thing that a man can do. If you believe in God, there's no higher, what's your that, way to operate than in faith. That's why Jesus, as if you have faith, everything is possible. When we read this text, we need to understand where they come from. It simply means that whenever you believe according to the word, heaven will back you up. Heaven will show that what you said is the truth, and the glory of the power in heaven will be manifested on the earth. I'm convinced, brethren, that when we don't do this, the church will remain, with all due respect, struggling as we're struggling now. Sorry to say that. Yeah, there's no other explanation. The thing is, when we go back to what Jesus said, we believe that, and we act upon that, heaven will respond. Glory. Glory, God. Now, to show you that, and it has been
neglected. It has been overseen. People didn't recognize it. The importance of the gospel of the kingdom. In chapter 24 of Matthew, when Jesus describes all the events that will come to pass before he returns, you read a whole set of things, right? Matthew chapter 24. I just want to share with you what Jesus says about what's going to happen. And if you are watching carefully around you, a lot of things are taking place already, right? Agree with me? Okay. And then there's a passage of what Jesus says, and that puts upon you and me the obligation to do something. Verse 14.

And this gospel of the kingdom shall be preached in all the world for a witness unto all nations. And then the end shall come. And who needs to preach that? We. In your workplace, in your family, in the bus, when you're traveling, the way I used to do, sitting in the plane. Can I talk to you? I'm in a plane, man. And I talk. And I've seen so God do so many wondrous, miraculous things. Somebody had been, this is funny. I'm going to show you that God always backs us up. I took a cab in Atlanta from the airport to a hotel. And I'm in this cab talking to this cab driver about the Lord. He says, well, you know, I don't actually believe, blah, blah, blah. When I said, thanks. Thanks for what? You brought me back to the Lord. I had gone astray. Thank you for talking to me. How do you see that? So actually, I put somebody back on track. Another day I was sitting in an airport and I had to take a plane and I'd be ashamed to say that. Wait, I was in a plane and in the airport I always ask the Lord, Lord, show me who I should talk to. I asked Lord for specific instruction. Then the Lord showed me a young lady. I said, no, I don't think so, Lord. I'm not going to talk to a young lady in public. I will not. Okay. Come in the plane. I sit next to that lady. I said, Lord, forgive me. Then I start talking to her. The flight took about 2 hours. I talk. We'll be about to land in Curacao. I said, listen, I quote verses. You know this verses. Who are you? And they phone me, huh? I went astray from the Lord. Thank you for encouraging me. I'm going to serve the Lord again. You know how rewarding that is? But we have become so super spiritual, we don't talk to certain people because they are sinners. I don't associate with sinners. You forget where you came from? Somebody associated with you? Should stop this nonsense. People there are getting lost because we play elite Christians. It's a new word. Don't forget that one. Huh? We are not. We play. We pretend to be elite Christians. We should simply speak about the kingdom of heaven. That will cause heaven to do certain things. Let me give one last. I like this one because this one blessed me. I was in Atlanta. I came out of a conference, so I'm full with the Holy Spirit. So I said, Lord, my pastor told me, he said, look, people in the church, try on a daily basis to speak with people about the Lord. So I'm sitting there. I get in my hotel. I said, I'm going to win the soul. Sit in my hotel. I go out. I walk. I go to a park. Atlanta has a big park in the center. And I sit in the park. I sit. I pray 1 hour, 2 hours. I said, not going to work. I'm standing up from the bench and a man comes from approximately 50 meters away. He comes to me, directly to me. He says, hi. He said, hi. Aren't you going to pray for me? He said, let me pray for you. How come? I was sitting there and a voice told me, you see that guy over there is going to pray for you. The Lord is waiting for us to be available. That's what I'm trying to tell you. I prayed for a man. He cried. He said, I don't know what happened to me, you know. I come from a good Christian church. I've become a bum. You know what a bum is? He walks on the street, drinks alcohol. He asked me, which I told him, go to such and such a church. But I'm giving you examples of the fact that heaven always wants to work with us. That's my point. So once you start, you will see that heaven will back you up. If you don't start, you will not see anything. That's the thing. Well, I don't know. The people, they look mean to me. They look angry. If the devil wants to stop you, he's going to tell in person he doesn't like you. So don't look at people's faces. You speak the word. I'm encouraging someone, I hope. You know what's rewarding? When you say, wow, man, I want a soul for the Lord today. Wow, it feels good. It really feels good, believe me. It feels good.
in the midst of me traveling in those days 25 times a year. So I don't sleep at home. I sleep in a hotel. I eat not well. I don't sleep well. But in the midst of that, my joy was to share the gospel with people. I'm sharing with you my personal experiences. I want to tell you, there's enough people out there. And don't tell me everybody in Suriname has heard the gospel. That's not true. The best way to evangelize is person to person. That's what I learned. You sit with this person, they will ask you questions, and you can answer directly. And you know what happens? The Holy Spirit will tell you what to say. Jesus says, when you go somewhere, don't try to worry about what you're going to say. The Holy Spirit will tell you what to say. Because he's waiting for you and me. Somebody hearing me? So, you don't need to be a preacher. You don't need to be an evangelist or a pastor to do this. Once you have experience with God, you have something to say. Once you're born again, you have something to say. My first experiences witnessing were after I got baptized. I couldn't stop talking about the Lord. I couldn't stop. That's the first love. But then when we become comfortable and we become these elite Christians, we don't talk to people because they're

0: Hallelujah.
1: The kingdom of God or the kingdom of heavens. What it means, when you say to people, this is the thing. When Jesus came and Jesus started to work, let's look at Matthew 4, the verses 23 and 24. I just want to show you what the Bible teaches us about what Jesus did. What the apostles did, we read. What Jesus did, we read. Let's read again when Jesus first started. Chapter 4, we take the verses 23 and 24 of Matthew chapter 4. And I'm concluding. And Jesus went about all Galilee, teaching in their synagogue.

0: and healing all manner of sickness and all manner of disease among the people. 24. Verse 24. And his fame, look, whenever you start doing this, your fame will be spreading. Man, go to any one of you because they can help you. Let me give you a testimony. I like testimonies. I was working on a project 4 years ago with some people doing an investigation. And one of the ladies said, Mr. Long, you're a preacher, right? I said, yes. My brother's getting married. He wants to be bless his marriage. I mean, I did. I went and I preached the gospel. I'm not saved yet, but they heard the gospel. So we need to stop being these elite Christians. I don't mess with Christians. Wait, sometimes at the workplace, some beliefs are like this. No, we have our own group. When we have our lunchtime, we go together. We don't mingle with those people, those sinners, because they might contaminate us. I don't know. We need to change those ways. Mingle with them. Talk to them. Because sometimes they think that we look down on them. And sometimes we do that. 24. Let's go back. And his fame went throughout all Syria. And they brought unto him all sick people that were taken with diverse diseases and torments, and those which were possessed with devils, and those which were lunatic, and those that had a palsy, and he healed them. I am dropping something. I'm saying something that most of us know, but we believe that something magical needs to happen for us to start doing that. You just have to step out and do it. And don't tell me, well, they know I'm a Christian. They know you're a Christian, but they don't understand what it means to be. They don't understand. They think it's some sort of a cult. Hunter Club. Hey, you go to parties anymore. You don't drink anymore. You don't chase women anymore. That's how they look at us. But they don't understand the core of it. They don't understand that. It has to do with the power of God to change lives. Some of them, Evangelist Guillermo, are drunks. And they believe they have to stay a drunk the rest of their lives. One told me, he said, man, I'm glad for you, but I cannot imagine myself not drinking. I cannot imagine myself not smoking pot. I cannot imagine myself don't chase women, not chasing women. Because that's most of the, we're all in a stranglehold. They don't believe that they can have a different life. But when you tell them where you come from, when you tell them what Lord has done for you, they will start believing. That's how you win souls. Not some sort of you go to hell. They know it's going. He knows it's going to hell. Don't tell them that. But looking for an alternative. How do I live in a way that I don't have to go to hell? And stop judging. Jesus never judged. The only people Jesus took their beard was the Pharisees because they knew the word. Everybody else, Jesus was among whores, drunks, thieves. We are so super spiritual, we are more spiritual than Jesus. Not true. It's not true. And sometimes they know that. We look at them that way. Let me give you a story. A lady went to a church, a full gospel church in Amsterdam. And then somebody in the church said, make way. Meat is coming. Make way. Meat. Make way for meat. The meat, it means people that are flesh in the flesh. That's what they are. Flesh is coming. Flesh is coming. This lady never went back to the church. Instead of saying, sit down, please sit down. I'm happy to see you here. We need to repent. We need to repent. Lord, I thank you. I said what I needed to say. And I know that your spirit will speak to us, will convince us of what we need to do. I thank you for this opportunity. I thank you for those sitting here. I thank you for those listening or watching. I pray, Lord, that it will be an encouragement for them to start doing what most of us did when we first knew you. We spoke about you. We talked about the great things that you do. We talked about the power of God to change lives. And this all has to do with with the gospel of the kingdom of heaven or the gospel of the kingdom of God. Where we speak, heaven will respond. Heaven will confirm what we say. Lord, I thank you for this word. I thank you for all those that are watching and listening, Lord. And I pray and I trust that you will touch their hearts. Convince them that it's about us. You're waiting for us to stand. You will not. You are waiting for us. Lord, I ask for forgiveness that we have been sitting, laying back, and enjoying our lives while other people, their lives is in the pit. Lord, give us a vision. Show us that how certain people, if they're not saved, they will get lost. They'll be damned. Help us, Lord, to be the way you were. We read in the word that you said you were emotionally, you were touched by the people. You saw that they were helpless. They have no somebody who took care of them. We are called to win souls. We are called to preach for people. We are called to heal people. We are called to set people free. Help us, Lord, to do this.
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0: Yes, we represent the King of Kings and the Lord of Lords. It's all about Jesus Christ here on the 94.5 FM. 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
0: Welkom als u net erbij bent. 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

0: So I'm Letting Go is a song that I wrote pretty soon after moving to Nashville a couple years ago. I was just sort of in this place of, you know, I graduated college, I had just signed a record deal, and I was just learning about this industry and about this new life that I was sort of undertaking. And I didn't know exactly how things were going to turn out. I had left a lot behind at home, you know, my family, my friends, my church, everything that I had grown up around, everything that was comfortable. And so I wanted to kind of write a song about it. All I have is the title. And I went in to meet with Tony Wood, who is a writer friend of mine, and Ian Esklin, who ended up being my producer. But at the time, I hadn't even met him. And within 5 minutes, I think we all were like, this is a good little partnership. This is going to be a good song. And so I just started telling them how I was feeling and said, I want to write a song called Letting Go, or I'm Letting Go. And pretty soon we had an idea for the chorus, and it just sort of flowed. It was one of those songs that flowed really easily, and everyone was excited about from the very beginning. And I love playing this song live. I think that people really, you know, they like to sing along to it, and it's fun to see people's reactions. So it's a song I've enjoyed playing for the past couple years.
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Remember that you can follow us through Facebook, Instagram, Twitter, Blogspot, and Google+. 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